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2: 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I hope you're happy. I hope you're happy now. I hope you're happy how you hurt your cause forever. 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

0: Nelly, listen to me. 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You can still be with the wizard once you've worked and waited for. 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

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So sometimes I feel like I still should have lied. I tell you the truth because I care, but I also lie to you because I care. But if I tell you the truth, I guess I can sleep better at night. But then it looks like I don't care because I'm telling you the truth. I mean, I guess I'm just not a... Everybody hates when they get to that part when they realize that I don't want to tell you I don't care, but if it seems like I don't care, it doesn't mean I don't care. It just looks like I don't care. Because my emotions have been sanded off. I live in LA, sweetie. What do you expect?

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0: my bed. 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Other than this 4-foot kick drum pounding in my head.
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And that's why Mom Julieta hears her deal. 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

It's 8 a.m. at Radio Jordan. Good morning, I'm Ghada Shakti. Jordan and Qatar discuss ways to further strengthen cooperation between the two countries across various sectors. U.S. President Donald Trump says a deal to stop the war on Iran could be signed today and says that the Strait of Hormuz will open to all once the deal is signed. Explosions rock southern Lebanon as Israeli forces continue deadly attacks despite Iran insisting any truce deal must extend to Lebanon. The Jordan Hashemite charity organization distributes tents to several journalists affected by the Israeli war on the Gaza Strip. Medical sources in Gaza say that a Palestinian man has been killed and two others wounded when an Israeli military drone targeted a group of civilians near the entrance to

Al-Burayj refugee camp. The Jordan Football Association emphasizes the legal protection of Neshama logos, kits, and player images, and warns that any unauthorized commercial use of its trademarks constitutes a legal violation. And finally, moderate weather conditions are expected today in most parts of the country, and hot in the Red Sea and Aqaba.

Good morning, everyone, and welcome to the Sunday Breakfast Show with yours, Ghada. It's the beginning of the week. I truly hope you've had a wonderful weekend. Today is a beautiful day to embrace new possibilities, and I'm here to help you start it on the right note. So moderate weather conditions are expected today in most parts of the kingdom. It's going to be hot in the Dead Sea and Aqaba. Highs in Amman would register 27 degrees, dropping to 15 at night. In Aqaba and the Dead Sea, highs would reach 39 degrees and a low of 23 during nighttime. So sit back, my friends, relax and enjoy a morning filled with great conversation, music and positive energy.

So my friends, Brazil and Morocco played to an entertaining 1-1 draw yesterday in their opening Group C match of the 2026 FIFA World Cup. So the highly anticipated match at MetLife Stadium in East Rutherford, New Jersey, featured two of FIFA's global top 10 ranked squads.

Qatar and Switzerland played to a dramatic 1-1 draw also yesterday in their opening match of Group B at the 2026 FIFA World Cup.

So my friends, Jordan's national football team is set to make its historic first appearance at the FIFA World Cup when it faces Austria next Wednesday in its opening Group J match at the 2026 tournament being held across the United States, Canada and Mexico. So the Neshama completed their preparations for the 23rd edition of the World Cup through training camps in Switzerland and the United States, where they played two friendly matches against Switzerland and Colombia. So the camps provided valuable technical and tactical experience ahead of the tournament. Upon arriving in Portland on Friday, the Jordanian squad immediately launched its official training camp, beginning technical and fitness sessions in preparations for the opening encounter against Austria in World Football's premier event.

So Jordan's historic World Cup participation in what is regarded as the world's most prominent sporting event, and on that attracts extensive international media attention, should serve as a strong motivation for the players to present a positive image of Jordan and its youth.

mention, of course, His Majesty King Abdullah's, support to the national team. He is the foremost supporter and advocate, in addition to the backing of His Royal Highness Crown Prince Al Hussein, who has regularly attended the team's matches and training sessions.

the World Cup offers Jordanian players a golden opportunity to showcase their abilities on the global stage and potentially attract interest from European clubs. The tournament is closely monitored by scouts from leading teams. And yes, media outlets have dedicated extensive coverage to the national team's World Cup campaign through talk shows, analysis programs, and special reports highlighting the significance of the country's first ever participation. Well, regarding the difficulty of facing Austria, Algeria, and Argentina, given their technical quality, but Jordan's players possess the determination and spirit needed to compete successfully, inshallah.

Well, yes, the World Cup task is difficult, but the squad contains players capable of making a difference and producing positive performance.

شادر واشد all the way in Qatar. Good morning, صباح الخير to you. Welcome to the show. Another good morning going out to Lalit all the way from India. So my friends, the Jordan Football Association JFA has expressed pride in Jordanian fans across the kingdom and abroad, praising their strong national spirit in supporting the national team, the Nashama, celebrating its achievements and wearing its jerseys. So the association said in a statement that the widespread support reflects a sense of unity and belonging among Jordanians from all regions and welcomed all forms of public engagement with the national team. It also encouraged fans, institutions and community groups to continue participating in national celebrations linked to the team's success, provided such activities comply with the law and respect the rights of the association and its commercial partners. The JFA also said that its name, logo, the national team's identity, visual assets and official trademarks are legally protected and registered under applicable Jordanian law, adding that the national team's official jersey designs are owned by the association and produced in partnership with Kalmi, the official kit supplier and a registered trademark. It also said that all commercial rights related to images of national team players, whether individual or group, still or moving, belong exclusively to the association and may not be used for commercial purposes without prior authorization. So the association warned that any unauthorized commercial use of its trademarks, logos, official designs or player images, including the production, import, distribution or sale bearing such elements, constitutes a legal violation and may result in civil or criminal liability. So the JFA said the official jerseys are available only through approved sales channels, including its headquarters at Al Hussein Youth City, Kalma stores in Swafiya and Jabal Amman, Abdali Boulevard and the Talabat platform. It stressed that products sold outside these outlets are not official or authentic. So while emphasizing the protection of its intellectual property rights, the association said that these measures are not intended to limit national expression or fan initiatives. It welcomed community-driven ideas and celebratory products supporting the national team as long as they do not infringe on protected trademarks, designs or player images. So the association called on fans to support the official product, saying that the revenues contribute to supporting the national team, developing Jordanian football and building a new generation of promising Jordanian talent.

صباح الورد. That was the new one by San Devon on Radio Jordan 96.3 FM. So my friends, Jordan will participate in the 2026 annual meetings of the Islamic Development Bank ISDB Group to be held in Azerbaijan from June 16th until 19th under the theme Regional Integration for Sustainable Prosperity, alongside delegations from the group's 57 member states. So Jordan will be represented by a high-level delegation headed by Minister of Planning and International Cooperation Zeyna Tokan, alongside active participation from the Jordanian private sector, as well as representatives of academic institutions and civil society organizations. So the Jordanian participation reflects the kingdom's commitment to strengthening its development role within the framework of joint Islamic cooperation. The event will bring together ministers of finance, economy, planning and international development alongside development partners and private sector leaders to discuss shared development priorities and explore

practical solutions to the economic and social challenges facing member states. This is a beautiful song from Azerbaijan.

So my friend, security cameras are scheduled to be installed in phases across various public parks in the capital. And this is according to Greater Amman Municipality, GAM, Executive Director for Agriculture and Forestry, Mirn Zreqat. He added that high specification cameras will be set up in parks as part of the Amman Smart City project to preserve public facilities. In May, GAM announced that it had been awarded the British Standards Institution's BSI mark of 4 smart cities and communities, marking Amman the first capital city globally to achieve this independent certification. So GAM updated its regulations and guidelines by mid-2025 to protect parks, adding that the municipality is currently training personnel to enforce penalties and fines against individuals who damage public facilities. When you call my name, it's like a little prayer. I'm down on my knees. So we're urging visitors to protect these facilities. Public property belongs to all citizens. Keep this in mind.

Like a Prayer. That was Josh Fawaz from the UK charts. Still, I prefer the original by Madonna. Hanan, all the way from Jerusalem. Good morning, rise and shine. Welcome to the show. How you doing?

The race was held under the patronage of Her Royal Highness Princess Safa bint Firas and the attendance of Her Royal Highness Princess Haya bint Firas. So Princess Haya gave the start of the race and rewarded the winners during the closing ceremony, reaffirming her support for women's sports and encouraging women to adopt healthy and active lifestyles. All right, Lilith is into this song by Jordanian band Autostrad. There you go. If you're driving, take it easy on the roads. If you're stuck in traffic, be patient and enjoy the music. Rise and shine, my friends. Good morning to you. Welcome to the first part of the Sunday Breakfast Show with yours, Ghada. So it's a new day, a beautiful day to embrace new possibilities. Thank you for joining us this morning as we bring you everything you need to kickstart your day with a smile.

For my friends under royal patronage, the 40th edition of the Jerash Festival for Culture and Arts will take place from July 22nd to August 2nd, marking a major milestone in the festival's history as it celebrates four decades of continuous cultural and artistic excellence. Over the past 40 years, the Jerash Festival has established itself as one of the Arab world's leading cultural and artistic platforms. So this year's edition builds on that legacy with a renewed vision aimed at delivering a richer and more diverse experience for visitors. So the program will feature an outstanding lineup of Jordanian, Arab, and international artists and creators alongside new initiatives and experiences that further strengthen the festival's position as a premier culture and tourism destination. It also features more than 207 events across the ancient city of Jerash and several governorates throughout Jordan. Activities range from concerts, musical and theatrical performances, poetry readings, literary evenings, art exhibitions, folklore and heritage showcases, as well as Arab and international participation that reflects the festival's distinctive cultural diversity. Held under the theme, A Legacy That Endures, Generations That Unite, this year's festival celebrates a cultural and artistic journey spanning four decades. So throughout the years, the Jerash Festival has preserved its rich heritage while bringing together successive generations of artists and audiences, remaining a vibrant platform that celebrates cultural legacy while creating space for new voices and emerging talent. So Minister of Culture and Chairman of the Festival's Higher Committee, Mustafa Rawashde, described the 40th edition as a defining moment in the journey of one of Jordan's most significant national cultural projects and one of the Arab region's most prominent initiatives. Well, this year's program has been designed to engage audiences of all ages and backgrounds while providing greater opportunities for Jordanian artists and performing groups of to present their work to local, regional and international audiences. One of the artists who will be performing at the Jerash Festival is Tamer Husni.

Well, festival executive director Yazan Al-Khadir described the 40th edition as a transformative step in the evolution of the Jerash festival. Qatar will participate as the festival's guest of honor, reflecting the strong fraternal ties and deep-rooted relations between the two countries. Qatar's participation will enrich the program through a variety of activities and events showcasing Qatari cultural heritage. This festival also benefits from extensive collaboration between the public and private sectors as part of a shared effort to enhance its cultural, tourism and economic impact. So memoranda of understanding have been signed with Friends of Jordan Association and the Jordan Agency for Events and PR to strengthen national promotional efforts, encourage community engagement and support accompanying activities and events. This year's program, my friends, also features several major additions being introduced for the first time to enhance visitor engagement and interaction with the archaeological site. Highlights include 3D projection mapping on historic landmarks, curated marketplaces, dedicated dining and relaxation areas, entertainment experiences for families and children, and a variety of interactive activities that enrich the overall visitor experience. So the Jerash Festival will take place from July 22nd until August 2nd.

love this song by Tamer Husni from Egypt. And my friends, always remember that you are stronger than you think. You are braver than you know. You are smarter than you believe and so much more capable than you can imagine. So I'll be back after the news at exactly 9 for the second part of the show. Stay stuck, don't you go anywhere. This is Ibrahim Tatlıses and Bebeğim.

Good morning, I'm Radha Shakdih with the 9 a.m. news summary from Radio Jordan in Amman. Deputy Prime Minister and Foreign Minister Ayman Safadi received a phone call from Qatari Prime Minister and Foreign Minister Sheikh Mohammed bin Abdulrahman Al Thani. The two officials discussed ways to further strengthen bilateral cooperation across various sectors and reviewed regional developments of mutual concern. Safadi and Al Thani also discussed ongoing mediation efforts between the U.S. and Iran, expressing satisfaction with the progress achieved in the negotiations. They also reiterated their full support for continued efforts to resolve disputes through dialogue and peaceful means, stressing the importance of such efforts in promoting regional and international security and stability. U.S. President Donald Trump said a deal to stop the war on Iran could be signed today and that the Strait of Hormuz will open to all once the deal is signed, and claims the U.S. will eventually get Iran's nuclear material. Earlier, Iran's Foreign Minister Abbas Araghchi said a memorandum of understanding with the U.S. to end the war has never been closer, with U.S. President Donald Trump resharing the statement on his Truth social platform. Araghchi said the deal would include reopening the Strait of Hormuz and ending conflicts on multiple fronts, adding that a memorandum of understanding had not yet been signed and could still change. The Jordanian campaign, a strategic partner of the Jordan Hashemite Charity Organization, JHCO, distributed tents to several journalists affected by the Israeli war on the Gaza Strip. The JHCO said in a statement that the initiative comes amid the difficult humanitarian conditions faced

0: by Palestinian journalists who continue to carry out their professional duties and report on the suffering of civilians despite losing their homes and enduring repeated displacement as a result of the war on Gaza. Medical sources in Gaza said that a Palestinian man has been killed and two others wounded when an Israeli military drone targeted a group of civilians near the entrance to El Bureij refugee camp in the central parts of the enclave. Since the ceasefire agreement in October of last year, more than 980 Palestinians have been killed and approximately 3,120 others wounded. The Jordan Football Association, JFA, has expressed pride in Jordanian fans across the kingdom and abroad, praising their strong national spirit in supporting the national team, the Neshama, celebrating its achievements and wearing its jerseys. The JFA also said that its name, logo, the national team's identity, visual assets, and official trademarks are legally protected and registered under applicable Jordanian law, adding that the national team's official jersey designs are owned by the association and produced in partnership with Kelme, the official kit supplier, and a registered trademark. The association warned that any unauthorized commercial use of its trademarks constitutes a legal violation and may result in civil or criminal liability. And finally, moderate weather conditions are expected today in most parts of the country and hot in the Dead Sea and Aqaba. Highs in Amman will register 27 degrees, dropping to 15 at night, while in Aqaba, highs will reach 39 degrees and a low of 23 during nighttime. And that's the end of the news that came away from Radio Jordan in Amman at 3.5 minutes past the hour. Thank you for listening.
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Jordan, hello world, and very warm welcome to your morning companion. It's the second part of the Sunday breakfast show with yours, Ghada. Today is the 14th of June. Happy birthday to all of those celebrating their birthdays today. As the kingdom comes to life and the day gets underway, I'm here to keep you informed, entertained, and inspired every step of the way. So you can always get in touch with us. Our WhatsApp number is 0780435111. 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

Moderate summer weather is expected in most parts of the country today and tomorrow. Temperatures are forecast to rise on Tuesday. Hot conditions will persist in the Badia, the Jordan Valley, the Red Sea, and Aqaba. A further increase in temperatures is also expected on Wednesday.

All right, my friends, up next is a brand new song by Taylor Swift, and it's topping the UK singles charts. I knew it. I knew it.

I knew it, I knew you. Well, my friends, no one wants to think that their partner is treating them poorly. Sometimes when we are being treated like that, we don't even notice until it's far too late. However, the people around us often do notice what's going on. So you may find that your friends and family have tried to discuss this exact issue with you. It's a hard thing to come to terms with. There are definite signs that we can keep an eye out for when someone we love is treating us poorly. By recognizing the signs, you'll be able to make the bad treatment stop or find a way to get out of that relationship entirely. So no one deserves to be treated with anything less than complete respect and love when it comes to their relationships. Here are some signs that your partner is treating you poorly. You're being taken for granted. You might not notice right away that this is the case, but consider how much you're doing for your partner versus what they do for you. Is your relationship equal? Sometimes we have to take on more responsibility in our relationships, but the point is to do so in order to help our partners. But if you find that you're constantly doing things for your partner and can't seem to remember the last time they did something for you, you might just be getting taken advantage of.

Well, Kimberly Keyes, an author and past division president of the American Counseling Association, says we wouldn't wash ourselves with dirt and expect to be clean. We also wouldn't bang our head against a wall in attempt to cure a headache. So why do any of us invest in relationships that deplete our energy and self-worth? So in order to turn this around, you'll want to sit with your partner and have a serious discussion about the equality of your partnership. Your partner may not be aware they're taking advantage of you because you're always willing to help them when they need it.

Amir Lamouche and Raya, good morning to both of you. Rise and shine. Welcome to the show. Okay. Here's another sign that your partner is treating you poorly. He or she doesn't respect you. So if you find that your partner often talks over you or teases you in ways you don't enjoy being teased, you may be facing a partner who doesn't respect you. And I repeat again, you really don't enjoy being teased. Other signs of lack of respect include your partner exhibiting passive-aggressive behavior towards you. Well, professor of philosophy Berit Brogard says lack of respect can show up in many different forms. One is the lack of forward moving actions. Others are verbal or emotional abuse and passive aggressive behavior. All of these forms of abusive behavior can be so subtle that it's hard to recognize it for what it is. So when these signs start to show up, it's important to let your partner know that you demand a certain amount of respect in your relationship, or it's never going to work. If your partner refuses to move forward and work on their level of respect for you, it might be a good idea to let the relationship run its course. Yes, you deserve to have a partner who will respect you, the choices that you make, and the person that you are.

Your partner oversteps your boundaries is another sign that he or she is treating you poorly. Have you told your partner that certain things bother you and you would prefer that they didn't do these things to or around you? I'm pretty sure many of us have had those kinds of discussions. However, if you find that your partner is constantly crossing your boundaries when it comes to the things that you would prefer not to happen, then this is a big, big sign that your partner is treating you poorly. Your boundaries should be firm and your partner should always respect them. If this happens, it's time to have a serious talk with your partner about your boundaries and how it makes you feel when they get crossed. So, if they can't respect your boundaries, then it's definitely time to find a partner who can. Psychologists say when couples are clear about the boundaries for their own relationship, but the rules, goals, and expectations are, the relationship can be stable.

Here's another sign that your partner is treating you poorly. He or she doesn't take interest in how you're feeling. You may notice that you're the one who always asks how your partner's doing, if they need anything, and how they're feeling. If your partner doesn't seem to be able to do the same for you, it's a sign that your partner is treating you poorly and you're not getting what you need out of this relationship. Maybe your partner just never considers that they have to ask to get an answer. Or maybe they are in a very stressful time in their life that makes them a bit inconsiderate. So whatever the reason, making sure your partner knows the relationship is a two-way street may be the way to get this type of behavior to turn itself around.

I have questions, Camila Cabello. And I'm here. So keep an eye out for these specific signs that indicates your partner may be treating you poorly. The constant criticism. They frequently put you down, dismiss your feelings, or make you feel insecure about your worth. They cancel plans and are frequently unreliable and only prioritize your needs when it's convenient for them. They discourage you from seeing friends or family or make you feel guilty for spending time with others.

more signs that your partner doesn't value you. Your partner wants to do things with you only when it suits them because they don't have anything else to do or because it may be somehow convenient. As soon as something more important for them comes along, you stop being their priority in a way that they can change plans with you at the last second without much empathy or perhaps with a few excuses. Well, for different reasons, they don't feel inspired to treat you with respect, so you

who may feel diminished, disregarded, or perhaps somehow abused. Here's the bottom line. Your opinion is important, your feelings don't count, and your needs are not their top priority. You may end up feeling unimportant.

What's even crazier? You may see this, but you may not want to see it. Why? Either you have some benefits from staying with that partner, even though we cannot call it a loving relationship, or you may have a lot at stake to break up with them, or even both.

So your life may be hectic with a million things to juggle every day, but when you care about your partner, you make sure you make some time to meet. So if your partner is not very invested in you, this may not be reciprocated in the same way, and this is a red flag. So my friends, one of the biggest relationship reasons why people split up is because your partner is very good at taking, getting, asking for things, receiving, but not so good at giving, at helping, at sharing, at offering or volunteering. So one of the things many people learned. Don't try to hustle me. Was to say yes 3 times to whatever requests your partner made to you, and a no to the 4th one, and start again and see whether the no was accepted with an understanding or with a resistance and a punishment.

is another sign. They will pay for nothing, nor buy you any gifts, nor give you any surprises. And if they do, it may have, or you may ask for it. How does that make you feel, by the way?

What about yours? Showing you that they are happy for you to do things separately. If you purpose to do something together, like, you know, organizing some holidays or days off or whatever, that may not be very welcomed. Easy come, easy go. That's just how you live. So why would they get more engaged with you if they are not that invested in you after all?

That was Pink and Hustle. Careless partners, they may organize their plans without any consultation to you, and they may not care whether you say yes or no. And by the way, if you ask them what their plans are, you might get a bad reaction, or they might ask you,

More signs that your partner doesn't value you. Your opinion is not welcome, or at least not sought, because they don't see you as part of the team. Also, the whole responsibility to keep the show running falls on you, since they have not much investment rather than some convenient interest, if anything at all.

Once the two of you are separate, it can be hard to get through to them as their phones may be on silent. And on the other hand, when you're both together, they might be on their phones more than what feels right. And definitely, you may feel ignored.

0: when you need their encouragement or support, you may realize that it's not there and they don't show any interest in your values. So if you attempt to share anything with them, you may end up feeling empty and uncared for.
1: No, I can't take one more step towards you, 'cause all that's waiting is regret.

if your partner doesn't care about you, he or she will constantly make you feel insecure. Remember, you weren't created to question your worth. If you feel like you're walking on eggshells, over explaining yourself or shrinking who you are to be enough for someone, something's off. So people who care about you help you grow in confidence, not self-doubt.

Well, every relationship requires compromise, but when it's always about them, their schedule, their needs, their emotions, their priorities, it becomes exhausting. One-sided relationships aren't sustainable. Yes, real care looks like mutual sacrifice, not one person doing all the bending. Withholding love, whether it's emotional warmth, verbal affirmation, or physical closeness in a romantic relationship, love should be given freely, not held back as a punishment or control.

Well, at the end of the day, my friends, it doesn't feel good to be treated poorly by your partner, especially if it's something neither of you can control. Sometimes life gets in the way and we stop putting our best foot forward in our relationships. It happens, but should always know that it's your right to demand to be treated fairly and with respect. If your partner loves you and wants to do what's best, they will turn their behavior around. If not, you can always find someone who will treat you the way you deserve. If I were a boy, I'll be back after the news headlines. Stay stuck.

0: استنيام تريديو جوردن. Good morning, I'm غادة شقديح. Jordan and Qatar discuss ways to further strengthen cooperation between the two countries across various sectors. U.S. President Donald Trump says a deal to stop the war on Iran could be signed today and says the Strait of Hormuz will open to all once the deal is signed. Explosions rock southern Lebanon as Israeli forces continue deadly attacks despite Iran insisting any truce deal must extend to Lebanon. The Jordan Hashemite charity organization distributes tents to several journalists affected by the Israeli war on the Gaza Strip. The Jordan Football Association emphasizes the legal protection of Neshama logos, kits, and player images and warns that any unauthorized commercial use of its trademarks constitutes a legal violation. And finally, mild weather conditions are expected today in most parts of the country and hot in the Dead Sea and Aqaba.
1: الـ 12 دائماً وراء الـ 11 والـ 11 وراهم 12 هي هيك 12 مليون واحد بشجعوا 11 واحد بالملعب حلم واحد هدف واحد الأردن كلها مع النشامة بكل باص ورفعة وتهداية وشوتة الأردن كلها بتلعب بكأس العالم الـ 12 دائماً وراء الـ 11.

top of the morning to you, my friends. Welcome back to the third and last part of the Sunday breakfast show with yours, Ghada. I'm delighted to be part of your day. Wherever you're listening from, thank you for tuning in. So let's make this morning a memorable one. Our WhatsApp number is 0780435111. 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We've got special dedication right now to Amir Lamouche, to Ula Turaya, and all their friends. Happy Nation, Ace of Base.

All right, so Iraqi music legend Kaadhim Saher has given one of his most intimate interviews in years, appearing on AB Talks to reflect on grief, fame, family, and crucial periods in Iraq's modern history.

Anas Bukash is the host of AB Talks, which has become one of the most important interview platforms in the Middle East. So the long-form interview format is noted for its depth and the personal admissions typically made in chats with notable personalities.

Well, a sahir dubbed the Caesar by the Arab world talked about a life of adversity even before he became one of the region's most recognized singers. He spoke of growing up in poverty and the emotional toll of losing a number of loved ones during the years, including parents, siblings, sisters, childhood love, and ex-wife.

Well, Kadhim Saher spoke also about how, you know, these events inspired his songs and his attitude on life, admitting he went to therapy to help deal with years of pain and loss. He also discussed his choice to live alone and why he does not want to remarry. In the conversation, Saher spoke about the weight of becoming an international star and the shame he felt pursuing music while some of his family members struggled. The talk also covered Iraq's tough years under international sanctions and the role culture played in sustaining ties with the larger Arab world. He also expressed his gratitude to Mohammed bin Rashid Al Maktoum and Dubai for supporting Iraqi musicians at the time, remembering how he was allowed to participate in Layali Dubai Festival despite the difficulties surrounding Iraq at the time.

So this conversation went viral. Everybody's talking about Kadhim Saher nowadays. And it gave viewers a unique insight into the private life of one of Iraq's most significant cultural icons and revisited events that linked Iraq art, humanitarian issues, and regional unity during a traumatic chapter in the country's history.

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Well, the Public Security Director at PSD announced early this morning that a technical malfunction resulted in the unintended activation of warning sirens early this morning while maintenance work was being conducted on a faulty siren. Technical teams responded immediately and resolved the issue, restoring normal operations without delay.

Everybody jumping out of their mind. Everybody going out of their skins. Everybody jumping out of their mind.

just do your best. The Chemical Brothers and Go. Do your best, and the Shama. The national football team is entering the final stretch of preparations as excitement builds ahead of its opening match against Austria in the 2026 FIFA World Cup. So the encounter is set for early Wednesday morning, Jordan time, at the San Francisco Bay Arena in the United States will mark a historic moment as Jordan begins its first ever World Cup appearance.

Under head coach Jamal Salami, the squad has intensified its training load, blending tactical work with physical conditioning during a camp in Portland. The full squad took part in the latest session, which also attracted strong international media attention, reflecting the significance of Jordan's debut on football's biggest stage.

Well, the team is now traveling to San Francisco, where final preparations will continue. On Monday, players will meet the media at a pre-match press conference before holding their official training session in the evening at a nearby venue, with journalists observing key parts of the workout.

Ananda Sharma has been drawn into a challenging Group J alongside world champions Argentina, competitive Algeria and Austria, an experienced European side, and their opening opponents. So after facing Austria, Jordan will continue its group stage journey against Algeria on Tuesday, June 23rd at 6 a.m. before concluding its campaign with a high-profile clash against Argentina in Dallas on Sunday, June 28th at 5 a.m. So all match times are scheduled according to Jordan local time. حنا نشام وكرامة تبرق بسامان البشارة خلي الأردن منارة أهل العالم

Well, a video shared by the official Instagram account showed the addition of a new option named Reorder Grid within the profile management tools. So with this, my friends, Instagram announces a new profile customization feature allowing users to rearrange their posts on their profile page. Well, the feature unveiled by Adam Mosseri, head of Instagram, in a recent post enables users to move posts to any position on their profile without having to delete and repost the content. So this announcement comes after years of demands from content creators and everyday users for more control over how their profiles appear to visitors. So the new feature allows users to manually change the placement of posts displayed on their profile grid. Previously, Instagram profiles strictly followed a chronological order where the latest post appeared at the top of the grid. So with this new feature, users can drag and drop posts to different positions, allowing them to highlight specific content, organize posts by a particular theme, or redesign the overall aesthetic of their profile. Instagram stated that the feature allows users to put their best work forward and tell their story exactly how they want. The platform describes the reordering process as simple and flexible, as users can click, drag, and drop posts within their profile to alter their placement.

Jem Caballero, the beautiful Spanish song. It's time for Musical Memories, my friends. On this day, 1980, Billy Joel started the six-week run at number one on the U.S. album chart with Glass Houses, his second U.S. number one album. The album features Joel's first song to peak at number one on Billboard's pop single chart. It's still rock and roll to me.

On this day, my friends, 1997, Puff Daddy and Faith Evans started an 11-week run at number one on the US singles chart with I'll Be Missing You, a tribute to the late Notorious B.I.G., also a number one hit in the UK.

0: On this day, 2007, Bob Dylan won Spain's Prince of Austria's Arts Award, one of the country's most prestigious honors. They described him as a living legend of popular music and the guiding star of a generation that dreamed of changing the world. Well, previous winners of the annual prize include U.S. filmmaker Woody Allen.
1: Can't tell you where they went, I just know what they meant.

Life is Hard, Bob Dylan. Well, that brings us to the end of another morning together. Huge thanks to everyone who tuned in today. I will be back, inshallah, bright and early tomorrow to do it all over again. So it's time for me to step away from the mic. Thank you so much. Much love from the capital, Amman. That is out. See you tomorrow morning, same time, same place, 8 to 11 for the Monday Breakfast Show. Ciao, everyone. Ghada is out.

Everybody low with a love song that he made. Find the streetlight, steps out of the shade, says something like, you and me, babe, how about it? Juliet says, hey, it's Romeo. He nearly gave me a heart attack.

Good morning, I'm Ghada Shokdih with 11 AM news summary from Radio Jordan in Amman. Deputy Prime Minister and Foreign Minister Ayman Safadi received a phone call from Qatari Prime Minister and Foreign Minister Sheikh Mohammed bin Abdulrahman Al Thani. The two officials discussed ways to further strengthen bilateral cooperation across various sectors and reviewed regional developments of mutual concern. Safadi and Al Thani also discussed ongoing mediation efforts between the U.S. and Iran, expressing satisfaction with the progress achieved in the negotiations. They also reiterated their full support for continued efforts to resolve disputes through dialogue and peaceful means, stressing the importance of such efforts in promoting regional and international security and stability. U.S. President Donald Trump said a deal to stop the war on Iran could be signed today and that the Strait of Hormuz will open to all once the deal is signed, and claims the U.S. will eventually get Iran's nuclear material. Earlier, Iran's Foreign Minister Abbas Araghchi said a memorandum of understanding with the U.S. to end the war has never been closer, with U.S. President Donald Trump resharing the statement on his Truth social platform. Araghchi said the deal would include reopening the Strait of Hormuz and ending conflicts on multiple fronts, adding that a memorandum of understanding had not yet been signed and could still change. The Jordanian campaign, a strategic partner of the Jordan Hashemite Charity Organization, JHCO, distributed tents to several journalists affected by the Israeli war on the Gaza Strip. The JHCO said in a statement that the initiative comes amid the difficult humanitarian conditions faced by Palestinian journalists who continue to carry out their professional duties and report on the suffering of civilians despite losing their homes and enduring repeated displacement as a result of the war on Gaza. Medical sources in Gaza said that a Palestinian man has been killed and two others wounded when an Israeli military drone targeted a group of civilians near the entrance to Al-Burej refugee camp in the central parts of the enclave. Since the ceasefire agreement in October of last year, more than 980 Palestinians have been killed and approximately 3,120 others wounded. The Jordan Football Association, JFA, has expressed pride in Jordanian fans across the kingdom and abroad, praising their strong national spirit and supporting the national team, the Neshama, celebrating its achievements and wearing its jerseys. The JFA also said that its name, logo, the national team's identity, visual assets and official trademarks are legally protected and registered under applicable Jordanian law, adding that the national team's official jersey designs are owned by the association and produced in partnership with Kilme, the official kit supplier and a registered trademark. The association warned that any unauthorized commercial use of its trademarks constitutes illegal violation and may result in a civil or criminal liability. And finally, moderate weather conditions are expected

0: Today, most parts of the country in hot in the Dead Sea and Aqaba. Highs in Amman will register 27 degrees, dropping to 15 at night, while in Aqaba, highs will reach 39 degrees and a low of 23 during nighttime. And that's the end of the news that came away from Radio Jordan in Amman at 3.5 minutes past the hour. Thank you for listening and have a good day.
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1: in Amman, 99.7 in Aqaba, 90.9 in the north, 96.1 in the Dead Sea and the Jordan Valley, and worldwide, jrtv.gov.co
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12 p.m. This is Radio Jordan from Amman. We begin with the headlines. Jordan and Qatar discuss ways to strengthen cooperation between the two countries. The U.S. President Donald Trump says a deal to stop the war on Iran could be signed today. And explosions rock southern Lebanon as Israel continues its deadly attacks. To the details. Deputy Prime Minister and Minister of Foreign Affairs and Expatriates Ayman Safadi received a phone call from Qatari Prime Minister and Foreign Minister Sheikh Mohammed bin Abdulrahman Al Thani. The two officials discussed ways to further strengthen bilateral cooperation and reviewed regional developments of mutual concern. Safadi and Al Thani also discussed ongoing mediation efforts between the U.S. and Iran, expressing satisfaction with the progress achieved in the negotiations. They also reiterated their full support for continued efforts to resolve disputes through dialogue and peaceful means, stressing the importance of such efforts in promoting regional and international security and stability. U.S. President Donald Trump said a deal to stop the war on Iran could be signed today, and that the Strait of Hormuz will open to all once the deal is signed, and claimed that the U.S. will eventually get Iran's nuclear materials. Earlier, Iran's Foreign Minister Abbas Araghchi said a memorandum of understanding with the U.S. to end the war has never been closer, with the U.S. President resharing the statement on his Truth Social platform. Araghchi said the deal would include reopening the Strait of Hormuz and ending conflicts on multiple fronts, adding that a memorandum of understanding had not yet been signed and could still change. He said management of the Strait of Hormuz would not return to the pre-war era, that sovereignty over the strait belonged to Iran and Oman, and that Iran would secure safe passage for ships through the strait. Explosions rocked southern Lebanon as Israeli forces continue their deadly attacks, despite Iran insisting any truce must extend to Lebanon. This came as the Israeli military issued forced displacement orders for residents of more than two dozen towns and villages in southern Lebanon. Israeli attack warnings covered 29 locations in southern Lebanon, including 25 in Nabatea district, 4 in Saidun district. People in the communities were told to flee north of the Zahrani River. The Jordanian campaign, a strategic partner of the Jordan Hashemite Charity Organization, distributed tents to several journalists affected by the Israeli war on the Gaza Strip. The JHCO said in a statement the initiative comes amid the difficult humanitarian conditions faced by Palestinian journalists who continue to carry out their professional duties and report on the suffering of civilians despite losing their homes and enduring repeated displacement as a result of the Israeli war on Gaza.

0: Medical sources in Gaza said a Palestinian man has been killed and two others wounded when an Israeli military drone targeted a group of civilians near the entrance to Al Buraij refugee camp in the central parts of Gaza. Since the ceasefire agreement in October of last year, more than 980 Palestinians have been killed and approximately 3,120 wounded. The Jordan Football Association, JFA, expressed pride in Jordanian fans across the kingdom and abroad, praising their strong national spirit in supporting the national team and Neshama, celebrating its achievements and wearing its jerseys. The JFA also said that its name, logo, the national team's identity, visual assets, and official trademarks are legally protected and registered under applicable Jordanian law. It's added that the national team's official jersey designs are owned by the association and produced in partnership with Kelmi, the official kit supplier and a registered trademark. The association warned that any unauthorized commercial use of its trademarks constitutes a legal violation and may result in civil or criminal liability. So look at the weather forecast. Moderate conditions expected today in much of the country, hot in the Dead Sea and Aqaba. Expected highs for today, 27 Celsius in Amman, 39 in Aqaba. And back to the headlines. Jordan and Qatar discuss ways to further strengthen cooperation between the two countries. The U.S. President Donald Trump says a deal to stop the war on Iran could be signed today. And explosions rock southern Lebanon as Israel continues its deadly attacks.
1: وال11 وراهم 12 هي هيك 12 مليون واحد شجعوا 11 واحد بالملعب حلم واحد هدف واحد الأردن كلها مع النشامة بكل باص ورفعة وتهداية وشوتة الأردن كلها بتلعب بكأس العالم 12 دائما ورا ال11.

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10,000 spoons when all you need is a knife. It's meeting the man of my dreams and then meeting his beautiful wife. And isn't it ironic? Don't you think?

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This is Radio Jordan in Amman. Hello and welcome. The Prime Minister discusses priorities for joint cooperation with the World Bank

0: Managing Director for Operations. The foreign minister, accompanied by a ministerial delegation, holds talks with Syrian officials in Damascus on ways of forging closer bilateral cooperation across various fields. Medical sources in Gaza say hospitals have received 3 fatalities and 16 wounded people over the past 24 hours. The Israeli occupation army issues urgent evacuation threats to residents of 29 villages in southern Lebanon. US and Pakistani leaders say they expect a framework agreement to be signed today to end months of hostilities between the United States and Iran. And the southern military zone foils 2 attempts to smuggle large quantities of narcotics into the kingdom.
1: الاثناش دائما ورا الاحداش، والاحداش وراهم اثناش، هي هيك 12 مليون واحد بشجعوا 11 واحد بالملعب، حلم واحد هدف واحد. الأردن كلها مع النشامة، بكل باص ورفعة وتهداية وشوتة، الأردن كلها بتلعب بكأس العالم. الاثناش دائما ورا الاحداش.

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3 p.m. news summary. This is Radio Jordan in Amman. Hello and welcome. Prime Minister Jafar Hassan has held talks with World Bank Managing Director for Operations Anna Birdy on strengthening the strategic partnership between Jordan and the World Bank Group. The discussions focus on expanding cooperation in support of Jordan's economic reform efforts and development priorities, while aligning future collaboration with the Kingdom's evolving economic agenda. Foreign Minister Ayman al-Safadi, accompanied by a ministerial

The Israel delegation have held talks in Damascus with Syrian officials on ways to enhance bilateral relations and strengthen cooperation. The delegation included the Minister of Water and Irrigation, the Minister of Transport, the Minister of Industry, Trade and Supply, and the President of the Civil Aviation Regulatory Commission. A Palestinian has been killed and another critically injured in separate Israeli attacks in Khan Yunis in the southern Gaza Strip. Health authorities say that hospitals across the Gaza Strip received 3 fatalities and 16 wounded people over the past 24 hours. Israel says it has carried out airstrikes on Hezbollah targets in Beirut's southern suburbs, the group's stronghold known as al-Dahiya. In a joint statement, Israeli Prime Minister Benjamin Netanyahu and Defense Minister Israel Katz said the strikes were launched in response to Hezbollah rocket fire into Israeli territory. Earlier, 2 people were killed in an Israeli airstrike in the Zahrani district of southern Lebanon. The United States and Pakistan say a framework agreement aimed at ending months of conflict between Washington and Tehran could be signed today, although Iran signaled that a deal was not yet finalized. U.S. President Donald Trump says the agreement is scheduled for signing today, while Pakistani Prime Minister Shehbaz Sharif says preparations are underway for an electronic signing to be followed by technical-level talks in the coming week. However, Iran's foreign ministry says a deal is unlikely to be signed immediately, with political, legal, and technical reviews still ongoing. Jordan have intensified their preparations for their historic FIFA World Cup debut, with head coach Jamal Salami overseeing a full training session ahead of Wednesday's group stage opener against Austria. The match will kick off at 7 a.m. Jordan time in San Francisco, where Nashama are set to complete final preparations following an official pre-match press conference and training session. Jordan will be aiming to make a strong start to their World Cup campaign on football's biggest stage. Finally, fair weather is expected countrywide tonight, with lows at 15 degrees Celsius in Amman, 23 in Aqaba, and much of the Jordan Valley. 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

0: Jordan. The rock you love. 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
0: What's on your mind? That's what I thought. Banging out more rock. Hey, we only stop the music when we feel like it. And right now, we don't feel like doing that.
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4 p.m. news headlines. This is Radio Jordan in Amman. Hello and welcome. The Prime Minister discusses priorities for joint cooperation with the World Bank's Managing Director for Operations. The Foreign Minister, accompanied by a ministerial delegation, holds talks with Syrian officials in Damascus on ways of forging closer bilateral cooperation. Medical sources in the Gaza Strip say hospitals have received 3 fatalities and 16 wounded people over the past 24 hours. Israel says it has carried out airstrikes on Hezbollah targets in Beirut's southern suburbs, the group's stronghold known as Al-Dahiya. The United States and Pakistan say a framework agreement aimed at ending months of conflict between the United States and Iran could be signed today. And the southern military zone foils 2 attempts to smuggle large quantities of narcotics into the kingdom using drones.

Good afternoon, my friends, and very warm welcome to The Ride here on Radio Jordan 96.3 FM. My name is Raad Lebtoush, and today is the 14th of June 2026. Absolutely gorgeous weather across the highlands and the hilly areas. And not so much down across much of the Jordan Valley and the Agabe, where highs today peak at 39 to 40 degrees Celsius, especially in Agabe and the Dead Sea area. Not too bad across the highlands and the hilly areas. Highs in Amman peak at 28 degrees Celsius, and slightly cooler down across the southern highlands and the northern highlands at 24 to 25 degrees Celsius. And believe it or not, it's relatively cold across the highlands. Tonight we should see lows hovering around 12 or 11 degrees Celsius. The Badia should expect lows at 15 degrees Celsius. Amman at 16. And much of the Jordan Valley and Agabe, we should see lows at 23 or 24 degrees Celsius. Now, according to the Jordan Meteorological Department, temperatures are expected to rise on Tuesday, while remaining moderate in the highlands and the plains. Hot conditions will persist across the Badia region, the Jordan Valley and Agabe. Further rise in temperatures is expected on Wednesday. It will remain moderate to, I would say, relatively hot across the highlands and the hilly areas, and hot elsewhere, with highs climbing to the low 40s in Agabe and the Jordan Valley on Wednesday, and to about 32 or 33 degrees Celsius in Amman and the hilly areas. And climbing to 29 or 28 across the highlands. We're talking about the Shara Highlands and the Northern Highlands as well in Ajloun

0: And yeah, it's the World Cup now. Absolutely exciting games last night. Morocco, oh man, they were absolutely amazing. Absolutely solid performance last night in their wonderful match against World Cup, six times World Cup champions, Brazil. I think Brazil were lucky enough to walk out of the game with a 1-1 draw. Everyone was expecting Morocco to win the game. But Vinicius, the troublemaker, he just equalized in the first half. Yeah, it was a crazy game last night. So yeah, much of the talk today will be about the World Cup competitions, reactions. If you'd like to say anything about this, hit me up on WhatsApp 07804 35111. This is The Ride.
1: الاثناش دائما ورا الاحداش والاحداش وراهم اثناش. هي هيك 12 مليون واحد بشجعوا 11 واحد بالملعب. حلم واحد هدف واحد. الأردن كلها مع النشامة بكل باص ورفعة وتهداية وشوتة. الأردن كلها بتلعب بكأس العالم. الاثناش دائما ورا الاحداش.

All right, welcome back, my friend Zadan Ya Hamoud. Masa al Ward. Tell me, Danny, are you watching the World Cup games? The thing is, my friends, if anyone thought the traditional powers, so to speak, of world football were simply going to cruise through the opening days of the current FIFA World Cup, they need to think again. You know, just a few days into the tournament and the World Cup are already delivering the surprises, drama and unforgettable moments. We are living these beautiful moments, unforgettable indeed. And the story of the night, last night, it simply belongs to Qatar. They did an amazing job. You know, because few expected them to take anything from their clash with Switzerland, and the Swiss arrived as clear favorites, boasting greater World Cup experience and a squad packed with quality players. But the Qatari team had other plans. Well, despite conceding the first goal in the first half of the game, they remained organized, disciplined to a great extent, and also determined throughout the game. And they refused to buckle under pressure, and their persistence paid off when Alain Bouchrich, let me check his name again, I'm sorry for that.

and it was just in the nick of time. Only 2 minutes remaining from the final whistle of the game, about 6 minutes of added time.

was a wonderful game. A 1-1 draw. And definitely for the Qataris, it was like a win. And then there

Were the Atlas Lions last night at 1 in the morning? The Atlas Lions were facing Brazil, as I just said, five times World Cup champions. You know, so much decorated team. And Morocco played with confidence, as we're used to this brilliant team. They were playing with confidence, intelligence, and tremendous belief. Oh yeah, and they did match Brazil stride for stride, if not better.

All right, and that's absolutely amazing performance by the Moroccans was crowned with their first goal as Ismaïl Saïbari opened the lead. That sent supporters into celebration and reminding the football world, my friends, once again, of the quality this side possess. But Brazil eventually responded through Vinicius Jr. To rescue a 1-1 draw. But make no mistake, Morocco emerged from this contest with their reputation enhanced even yet again, yet stronger. Looking at the game, especially the first half, I thought that the Moroccans would just beat Brazil, I would say, 2 or 3-0, just in the first half. Absolutely amazing game.

And quickly wrap up the main games, the scores of last night and early today. Scotland opened their campaign with a hard-earned 1-0 victory over Haiti, while Australia produced one of the tournament's early shocks, defeating Turkey 2-0. Wow, in a disciplined and, I would say, clinical display. Well, I watched the game myself. The Turks just dominated. Ball possession was like over 70 to 75%. Yet they lost 2-0 to Australia. Yeah, it was a shock. Now, today's fixtures, Germany begin their campaign against Curaçao, while the Netherlands face what promises to be a fascinating encounter with Japan. Ivory Coast or Cote d'Ivoire meet Ecuador in a potentially pivotal Group E clash, while Sweden and Tunisia round off another busy day of World Cup action. This game, I think, is scheduled for tomorrow morning, I think 5 or 6 a.m. Jordan local time.

All right. And tomorrow, eyes across the Arab world will be fixed on Saudi Arabia as they begin their campaign against Uruguay. While Egypt then will take on Belgium in one of the standout matches of the day. And Spain launched their tournament campaign against Cape Verde. Yeah, absolutely incredible games, World Cup games this year. I still can't believe the Qataris just made it in the nick of time. It was just like 2 minutes, maybe less, before the final whistle. And Khouchi Boualem, and oh boy, that beautiful header. The goalkeeper stood still. Like freezing in his spot. A wonderful header indeed.

So, yeah, we've got four games, incredible games, tonight and tomorrow morning. Tonight at 8 p.m. during local time, Germany facing Curaçao. The Netherlands and Japan at 11 p.m. Tonight. Tomorrow morning, which is the 15th of June, Ivory Coast facing Ecuador. And at 5 a.m. tomorrow morning, Sweden against Tunisia. Share with me your predictions on these games. Who are going to win? We're going to lose. Or if you think some games are going to be goalless to draw. Hit me up on WhatsApp 07804 35111. Oh man, this game, the Netherlands and Japan, I'm definitely going to watch tonight. I think Japan are going to make it against the Dutch. Very, very disciplined team. Fearless. And performances, in my opinion, is second to none.

And here in Jordan, the anticipation continues to build. You know, every passing day brings a neshama closer to a moment generations of Jordanian supporters have dreamed about. Jordan are preparing for their historic World Cup debut against Austria before taking on Algeria and world champions Argentina later in Group J. The challenge is undoubtedly very difficult. But you know, if the opening days of this World Cup have taught us anything, it is that reputations alone win nothing. I mean, come on, we've seen what happened with the Qataris against Switzerland. Oh man, I can't forget that jaw-dropping header from Alain Boukhouri just a minute before the final whistle.

Well, hopefully the Neshama can make it in their opening game facing Austria. Fingers crossed.

All right, 7 minutes to five is the time here. Rather, 6 minutes now. 6 minutes to five. Imagine the scenes if Nashama, you know, just defeat Austria. Imagine the celebrations if Jordan take points from Algeria. Imagine the headlines if Jordan shock Argentina. You know, well, these possibilities may seem unlikely, but unlikely is not impossible. We've got belief, we've got dreams and hopes that we pray every single day that they come true. Yani inshallah, bittawfiq lin nashama. That's it for today, my friends. I'll see you next Thursday. Take care and have a wonderful evening. Bye-bye.

0: 5 p.m. news summary. This is Radio Jordan in Amman. Hello and welcome. Prime Minister Jafar Hassan has held talks with World Bank Managing Director for Operations Anna Berdi on strengthening the strategic partnership between Jordan and the World Bank Group. The discussions focus on expanding cooperation in support of Jordan's economic reform efforts and development priorities, while aligning future collaboration with the kingdom's evolving economic agenda. Foreign Minister Ayman al-Safadi, accompanied by a ministerial delegation, held talks in Damascus with Syrian officials on ways to enhance bilateral relations and strengthen cooperation. The delegation included the Minister of Water and Irrigation, the Minister of Transport, the Minister of Industry, Trade and Supply, and the President of the Civil Aviation Regulatory Commission. A Palestinian has been killed and another critically wounded in separate Israeli attacks in Khan Yunis in the southern Gaza Strip. Health authorities reported that hospitals across Gaza received 3 fatalities and 16 wounded people over the past 24 hours. Israel says it has carried out airstrikes on Hezbollah targets in Beirut's southern suburbs, known as al-Dahiya. In a joint statement, Israeli Prime Minister Benjamin Netanyahu and Defense Minister Israel Katz said the strikes were launched in response to Hezbollah rocket fire into Israeli territory. Lebanon State News Agency reported that 2 people were killed and 4 others wounded in the strike, which hit an apartment building. The United States and Pakistan say a framework agreement aimed at ending months of conflict between Washington and Tehran could be signed today, although Iran signaled that a deal is not yet finalized. U.S. President Donald Trump says the agreement is scheduled for signing today, while Pakistani Prime Minister Shehbaz Sharif says preparations are underway for an electronic signing to be followed by technical-level talks in the coming week. However, Iran's foreign ministry says a deal is unlikely to be signed immediately, with political, legal and technical reviews still ongoing. In sports news, Jordan have intensified their preparations for their historic FIFA World Cup debut, with head coach Jamal Salami overseeing a full training session ahead of Wednesday's group stage opener against Austria. The match will kick off at 7 a.m. Jordan time in San Francisco, where Al-Nashama are set to complete final preparations following an official pre-match press conference and a training session. Jordan will be aiming to make a strong start to their World Cup campaign on football's biggest stage. Finally, fair weather is expected across much of the highlands and the hilly areas tonight, moderate elsewhere in the country. Lows at 15 degrees Celsius in Amman, 23 in Aqaba and the Jordan Valley. Thank you so much for your time.
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0: 6 p.m. This is Radio Jordan in Amman. The Prime Minister welcomes an initiative by Abu Dhabi future energy company Masdar to fund the development of a 25-megawatt wind power plant in the southern city of Ma'an. Jordan and Syria hold talks aimed at strengthening bilateral relations and expanding cooperation. The Israeli military attacks Hezbollah targets in Beirut's southern suburbs, killing three people. And the U.S. and Iran are reported to be moving closer to a deal, although the timing remains unclear. To the details, my name is Raad Labtoush. Good evening and welcome. Prime Minister Jaafar Hassan has received at the Prime Ministry the CEO of Abu Dhabi future energy company Masdar, Mohammed Al-Ramahi. Masdar has developed the kingdom's largest solar energy project, the Bainuna Solar Power Plant, with a capacity of 200 megawatts, as well as the Tafila wind farm, in which it holds a 50% stake. Discussions covered new projects in Jordan, most notably wind energy developments with a planned capacity of up to 2,000 megawatts, with technical studies currently being finalized ahead of implementation. The Prime Minister praised Masdar's grant to establish a 25-megawatt wind power plant in the Batn al-Ghul area of Ma'an Governorate, noting it will boost the share of renewable energy in Jordan's energy mix. The agreement was signed last February. Prime Minister Jaafar Hassan has held talks with World Banking Managing Director for Operations Anna Birdy on strengthening the strategic partnership between Jordan and the World Bank Group. The discussions focused on expanding cooperation in support of Jordan's economic reform efforts and development priorities, while aligning future collaboration with the kingdom's evolving economic agenda. Hassan underscored the importance of the long-standing partnership with the World Bank, commending its continued support for Jordan's reform and development programs. For her part, Birdy reaffirmed the World Bank Group's commitment to supporting major projects in the energy, transport and water sectors, as well as initiatives in education, healthcare and digital transformation. Deputising for His Majesty the King, the Supreme Commander of the Armed Forces Arab Army, Chairman of the Joint Chiefs of Staff, Major General Yusuf Al-Hniti, attended the graduation ceremony of the 66th Command and Staff Course and the 30th Joint Course at the Royal Jordanian Command and Staff College. Certificates and awards were presented to graduates from the Jordan Armed Forces, security agencies and officers from several partner countries, including Saudi Arabia, the United Arab Emirates, Bahrain, Oman, Qatar, Kuwait, Egypt, Yemen, Rwanda, Morocco, Tanzania, Turkey and France. Foreign Minister Ayman al-Safadi, accompanied by a ministerial delegation, held talks in Damascus with Syrian officials on ways to enhance bilateral relations and strengthen cooperation. The delegation included the Minister of Water and Irrigation, the Minister of Transport, the Minister of Industry, Trade and Supply, and the President of the Civil Aviation Regulatory Commission. The talks were attended on the Syrian side by the Minister of Foreign Affairs and Expatriates, the Minister of Energy, the Minister of Economy and Industry, the Minister of Transport, Head of the General Authority for Border Crossings and Customs, and Head of the General Civil Aviation Authority and Air Transport. A Palestinian has been killed and another critically injured in separate Israeli attacks in Khan Yunis in the southern Gaza Strip. Medical sources in Gaza say the death toll from the war in the territory has risen to nearly 73,000, with close to 173,250 people injured since October 2023. Health authorities reported that hospitals across Gaza received three fatalities and wounded 16 people over the past 24 hours. Israel has carried out airstrikes on Hezbollah targets in Beirut's southern suburbs following rocket fire from the group into northern Israel. The Israeli military said Hezbollah fired three projectiles at Israeli communities, calling it a blatant ceasefire violation. It said it responded with what it described as a precise strike on a Hezbollah command center in the Dahiya district of Beirut. Lebanon State News Agency reported that three people were killed and 15 others wounded in the strike, which hit an apartment building. The United States and Pakistan say a framework agreement aimed at ending months of conflict between Washington and Tehran could be signed today, although Iran signaled that a deal is not yet finalized. U.S. President Donald Trump says the agreement is scheduled for signing today, while Pakistani Prime Minister Shehbaz Sharif says preparations are underway for an electronic signing to be followed by technical-level talks in the coming week. However, Iran's foreign ministry says a deal is unlikely to be signed immediately, with political, legal and technical reviews still ongoing. The proposed deal would see Iran reopen the Strait of Hormuz in exchange for the release of frozen assets and relief from some U.S. sanctions, while negotiations over Tehran's nuclear program would follow during a separate 60-day process. In sports news, Jordan have intensified their preparations for their historic FIFA World Cup debut, with head coach Jamal Salami overseeing a full training session ahead of Wednesday's group stage opener against Austria. The match will kick off at 7 a.m. Jordan time in San Francisco, where Nashama are set to complete final preparations following an official pre-match press conference and a training session. Jordan will be aiming to make a strong start to their World Cup campaign on football's biggest stage. And finally, the weather forecast. Fair weather is expected countrywide tonight, with lows at 15 degrees Celsius in Amman, 23 in the Dead Sea area and Aqaba. Moderate weather conditions are forecast for much of the highlands and the hilly areas tomorrow, hot elsewhere in the country. Highs tomorrow peak at 27 degrees Celsius in Amman, about 39 to 40 degrees in Aqaba and across much of the Jordan Valley. To end the news, our top stories once again. The Prime Minister welcomes an initiative by Abu Dhabi future energy company Masdar to fund the development of a 25-megawatt wind power plant in the southern city of Ma'an. Jordan and Syria hold talks aimed at strengthening bilateral relations and expanding cooperation. The Israeli military attacks Hezbollah targets in Beirut's southern suburbs, killing three people. And the US and Iran are reported to be moving closer to a deal, although the timing remains unclear. Thank you so much for your time.
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